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All this music we play is so timeless. Aerosmith's Lovin' an Elevator, and this one from a long time ago, 1966, Buffalo Springfield.

Your home for Quinn and Cantera, Picks 106, Interstate Love Song from Stone Temple Pilots. If you're going to be traveling the interstates over 4th of July, you're not going to be alone. Over 72 million Americans are going to be traveling away from home, more than 50 miles over 4th of July.

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Things came to a head eventually in California, in Monterey. And in Monterey, we decided to hold a festival and celebrate all that was being achieved. The idea was to spread music and love and peace and turn everyone on, turn them on to the good life and the colorful life, to give money away as fast as we could, because we seemed to have plenty of money. If we wanted 100,000 flowers flown in especially from Hawaii, we did. It seemed a good idea at the time.

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This is something, man. This is our generation, man. All you people, we're all together, man. It's groovy. And dig yourselves, because it's really groovy.

This is D.A. Pennybaker, director of the Monterey Pop Festival film, and we're celebrating the Monterey Pop Festival this week with Little Steven in the Underground Garage.

0: space, like the final frontier, man. 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

0: Brian, why the makeup?
1: Why? 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The music is the mask, while I am my chiffon and taff. Well, part of the message.

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I'm counting sheep but running out. 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
3: Morning, Capitaland.
4: Hey, thanks to everyone who offered to help me get my new grill into the back of my car. It didn't fit.
3: Oh, no, what happened?
4: I thought it would fit.
3: I remember you were on your way to go maybe get a new grill.
4: Me and the boy, Saturday morning, go, it's pouring rain.
3: They are huge boxes, right?
4: I got it assembled.
3: Oh, good. Okay, so you got it already done.
4: I'm like, oh, it'll totally fit in the back of my Jeep.
3: That's smart. You can't always find them when they get it assembled.
4: I'm at the age, bro. I'm just buying assembled now.
3: Good.
4: Right?
3: Good.
4: I'll find this guy at a
3: Kia. No, you don't need that, crap.
4: Anyway.
3: What happened?
4: So, I buy it. I wheel it out there. And me and the boy get it up there. It's not going to get in. Twist, turn. You know, it's classic father-son moments where, what do I do? Oh, you're doing it wrong. Oh, wait, it's pouring rain.
3: Were you parked in the loading zone with the blinker with the hazards on?
4: No, I was in a normal spot, thankfully. So, and then I was like, all right, well, can't do it. So, what do? I don't call my wife's friend. I call my wife. She comes.
3: Your wife calls her her friend's husband.
4: No, the car she drives is plenty big enough to put the grill in there.
3: Oh, that's great. So here comes the whole family.
4: I'm waiting in the rain. My son at least went to sit in the car, but I felt my penance was to stand next to my grill in the rain like the idiot I was.
3: You're protecting it from the weather.
4: Yeah, no, I just thought, I'm an idiot. I'm going to pay. So many people came by and offered to help.
3: Why didn't you take the help?
4: Because it doesn't fit.
3: Oh,
4: I brought the wrong size vehicle.
3: Did you consider putting it on the roof? You did.
4: I did. I know us. I know me. I did think of that.
3: So great, man.
4: But my wife arrived in 9 minutes, and we just put it in her car.
3: That's perfect. Oh, the embarrassment.
4: Yes.
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0: 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It's like, oh, yeah, that's great.
1: 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I don't know what to tell you.
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1: We've been developing Wordle as a game show for the past 2.5 years with the New York Times, and it's official. We are making Wordle Game Show with our host, Savannah Guthrie!
2: Oh, wow. Oh, really? Wow. Savannah Guthrie?
3: You time for that?
2: Seems a little awkward at this moment. What time? What's the date? It's only been 101 days.
3: I mean, you want to look for your mom longer than OJ looked for the killer, right?
2: Yeah. Something.
3: Maybe not pick up a second job?
2: She must have signed a contract prior to mom being taken, right?
3: Yeah, she was part of the development deal.
2: But it's going to be awfully odd watching Savannah Guthrie host.
3: It's like,
2: it's already odd watching your host this.
3: Your husband just died and you're out dating Wordle?
2: That's the same feeling.
3: That's how I feel. Yeah, it's none of my business, but that's how I feel.
2: What if her mother is in a basement and hears her kidnappers listening to the Wordle game show on the first floor? She's in the basement. It's some sort of connection, at least.
3: Or a cruel form of torture. Right? Could you at least put it on the idiot box for Nana downstairs so she can see?
2: Proof that life goes on, I suppose, everybody.
3: Life goes on. No, you're right about that.
2: It really does.
3: I also thought this was interesting when Jimmy Fallon talked to Savannah Guthrie. He revealed one of his go-to words for Wordle. Quinn doesn't play Wordle. He doesn't appreciate it.
2: I get why your go-to word would be the go-to word choice.
3: Because there's a lot of vowels in there.
2: Yeah, exactly. Yeah.
3: Anyway, if you maybe
2: it's not that I don't like playing Wordle. I don't like talking about Wordle with all you Wordle people.
3: Every time we talk about it less than once a quarter, and every time we do, you get uncomfortable with it.
2: Because it's superior.
3: It's a chance to unify everyone's playing.
2: No, because you need to be superior than everybody.
3: Not superior than anybody.
2: Well, when it comes to Wordle, you like to think you are.
3: It's not competitive. It's not a competitive thing. It's a puzzle.
2: How many times have you gotten the first time?
3: Never.
2: I know a couple people have done it the first time.
3: Yeah, so a lot of people have.
1: I've been switching it now every day just for fun, but I used to do ocean all the time.
4: Oh yeah, a lot of vowels.
1: Yeah.
2: What do you do?
4: I do share.
1: Share.
4: Because I think it has some common words and it's a good mantra for life.
1: Yes. I know, sometimes.
4: Just a double meaning.
3: Savannah does share because she's joyful.
2: It's a good mantra
3: peaceful for
2: life. She's in a good space.
3: I mean, you want to have a lot of vowels, I think.
2: Yeah, yeah, yeah.
3: A lot of people do it. Some people do it differently.
2: I'd pick R-S-T-L-N then E, maybe, no, right? E or O, U.
3: You honestly don't. The first time you ever showed me the Wordle that you play, it's like, that's not the Wordle the rest of the world plays. So I don't think you... I really don't think you
2: said
3: even understand.
2: New York Times on it, and I could have purchased the actual game, too.
3: The very first Wordle you showed me was nothing like the Wordle the rest of the world plays. So I think you're very confused from the onset, and you cover it up.
2: You do this a lot. You judge from the get-go, and you have no idea about what's really happening.
3: I have a screenshot of the first Wordle you played. I can show it to you. I think it's green, and I think there's like there was a centipede eating leaves.
2: That's not Wordle?
3: No.
2: Mine comes with butterflies, right?
3: No.
2: And I can put a little doggy ears on it.
3: That's not the Times Wordle.
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1: Good morning, it's the middle school janitor calling in.
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3: The janitor, he just created a brand new album using AI.
2: Fancy.
1: Dude, let me tell you, let me just share something with you guys. Not only did I create that, you know, that we all know how it was created, okay?
3: How was it those created?
1: With my lyrics and AI, with the vocals and the arrangement. And let me tell you something.
2: Yeah.
1: Those songs are not one and done. I have to do some of those songs 5 or 6, 7 times so it sounds the way I wanted it.
2: You got to perfect it. You got to perfect the prompt the right way. I totally understand.
1: You have to.
3: You got to perfect the prompt the right way.
2: Yeah. And you probably, like me, you probably use various AI bots to help you come up with the best prompts to make it sound like that. Do you do that too?
1: This guy gets it.

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1: All right, we're going to have to guess the Masked Singer.
2: Perfect. Put you right in the mood.
1: All right, here we go. Okay.
2: Quinn guesses the Masked Singer. Spoiler alert.
1: It's been a long time. I feel like it's been a long time.
2: No, you've been on a great streak this season.
1: I'm losing.
2: No, you're on fire, man. I don't know why you always doubt yourself.
1: I tried Shinedown last week, and I think it was like, I don't know, like a country singer, female country singer.
2: We only do the... We only do the people that you would get, like, you know what I mean? No, I mean, if they got a...
1: Last week was brutal. I don't even remember.
2: Yeah, if it's a little baby, okay. I know you're not going to get it. I might get that, but you're going to get a little baby.
1: Oh.
2: So this one you know you're going to get.
1: All right, okay.
2: And you do know a guy who knows a guy, but the guy that you know a guy is a girl.
1: Oh, okay.
2: Let's take a listen to the Masked Singer. Spoiler alert, we're going to spoil the Masked Singer.
1: Okay.

0: 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Quinn and Cantara.
1: I know something was really effed up last night.
2: Yeah.
1: Lying in bed.
2: Yeah.
1: Naked.
2: So far, so good.
1: About to watch the last 20 minutes of episode 4 of The Burrows.
2: Oh, yeah. It's a long 20 minutes, that last 20 minutes.
1: And this giant redhead walks by my room. My door's wide open. My daughter's boyfriend was over.
2: You got boys walking around the house. At what time?
1: It was only 7:20.
2: Well, but still.
1: I was treating last night like a Sunday night.
2: Sure.
1: I like to go to bed early on Sunday nights.
2: My God.
1: But my door wide open. I don't shut my bedroom door because only one person. My daughter's the only one who ever walks past there.
2: Dude, this is a world you are.
1: So this giant redhead walks by. I text my wife. I'm like, can you shut my door? The giant redhead just walked by.
2: You are thoroughly immersed.
1: Well, I couldn't get out of bed because I'm naked.
2: Right.
1: So what if I'm naked and I'm 3 feet to the door and then he decides to walk back down the hallway?
2: It's there. It's the
1: then
2: thing,
1: there's a giant redhead and a naked old man.
2: Yeah, you don't need that.
1: Nobody needs that.
2: I mean, the show kind of needs that story. You don't need that
1: would
2: personally.
1: Would have been great this morning for content had I flashed a high schooler yesterday, huh? Yeah, that'd have been good content today. Good times.
2: That kid's a rock star, I'm telling you.
0: Quinn and Cantara. 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
4: Team USA could not sweep group play with their 3-2 loss to Turkey Thursday night, a match Turkey sealed with a goal in the 98th minute.
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4: 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The Americans facing Bosnia-Herzegovina in Santa Clara, California.
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1: Yeah, good morning, Capital Land.
2: We got this list from the Art of Manliness, which is a great website.
1: Yeah.
2: It's very manly.
1: This show has referenced the Art of Manliness for decades now. And yeah, awesome app and real common sense stuff, you know, info for the fellas. It's great.
2: There's a guy who's holding a picture of a book, and it says, "Read Lonesome Dove with Me This Summer."
1: Yeah.
2: He's going to read it with you along with you. You can talk about it.
1: There's one.
2: That's awesome.
1: Seven letters to write before you turn 70. I mean, congratulations.
2: Heavy stuff.
1: A love letter. A letter to your father. You know, good stuff like that.
2: Well, they came up with a list of things every man should do this summer.
1: Yeah. Come on, fellas. This makes sense to me. And I think between the two of us, Cantara, we're knocking out most of these.
2: I already put a hammock up. I will take a nap in it. You can bank on that.
1: It doesn't a day go by where you don't catch a ball game.
2: Yeah, I'd catch a lot of ball games.
1: Yeah, but in person, right? In person.
2: In person, yes. Yes.
1: There's something about that.
2: Catch a fresh, or carve up a fresh watermelon and start the seed spitting contest. Might be a little much, but.
1: I love the carve up a fresh watermelon. You know, it's very manly. But the seed spitting worries me. I don't know if I like that.
2: I think these are things anyone. I don't know why we have to make it just men.
1: It's the Art of Manliness.
2: Okay,
1: it's the Art of Manliness.
2: Go canoeing or kayaking.
1: Yeah. Gee, my wife will do that before I do that this summer, probably. Get some fireworks and blow stuff up.
2: Probably not going to do that, but my brother-in-law blows enough stuff up for the entire family.
1: I'll play around with some fireworks. I always play around with fireworks. Mow the lawn, preferably shirtless, it says. All right. Take it easy.
2: I saw a slug of a human blowing his driveway. It's like the front driveway.
1: Like the grass off the front driveway.
2: No shirt
1: shirtless.
2: On. It's like, buddy. Buddy. There was no F's left to give. This guy was probably pushing late 60s.
1: It was probably done. Super hot.
2: Started it was super hot for
1: maybe
2: everyone.
1: Started in the backyard and took it off back there.
2: But now, bro, you're 4 feet from the road, and I can see where the breast meets the skin.
1: Yeah, that's tough. Yeah. That's bold. That's, yeah. Drink from a hose at some point this summer.
2: I'm going to skip that one,
1: okay,
2: too.
1: Right.
2: Too many cancer-causing agents.
1: Get a seersucker suit and find a reason to use it. I like that idea.
2: That's right up your alley. Throw away $140.
1: Who's paying $140 for a seersucker suit?
2: I just looking online.
1: Oh, you don't want $140.
2: Well, the other one was $1,200.
1: Have some control. You take care of yourself.
2: It was just the jacket.
1: Oh, okay. All right.
2: I'm not going to spend $1,000 on a seersucker suit.
1: I didn't realize it was just the jacket.
2: Just the
1: Fair
2: jacket.
1: Enough. Take a leak outside, they say, Cantara. Oh. And the final one, go to a place you've never been and then send a postcard to somebody from it.
2: I love that.
1: I like the idea of going to a town that you haven't been to. Like, maybe it's 20 minutes away. And send some from that town.
2: Just that town?
1: Yeah, real close.
2: That's creepy.
1: That's like micro version of what I'm doing here, what they're telling you to do here.
2: Like, so stalker.
1: It's really strange, I know.
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1: Melissa Oftermauer, everybody.
2: So cool. You're my home zone. You're my upstate New York life.
1: That's
2: I'm
1: right.
2: I'm talking to you from L.A., but I live in the Hudson Valley.
3: Former bass player for Hole and the Smashing Pumpkins. And Melissa, you're sitting or you're talking to my partner, Quinn, who is a huge fan.
1: Oh, I'm kind of a biggest. Big fan, kind of a geek. I'm really looking forward to reading this, and I can't wait to check out the memoir and see what you got. Boys on the Radio, square this away for me. You co-wrote Boys on the Radio, right?
2: Yes.
1: Is that about the DJs or the rock stars?
2: Wait. Which is this a line and like the lyric?
1: No, the song, the Boys on the Radio. The inference.
2: Oh, that is so cute. I see what you mean. It's the boys in the song, so we can pretend for this conversation that it's you guys on the radio.
3: That's exactly what I was been telling him all day.
1: I know.
3: Well, wishful thinking.
1: I have closure now. No,
3: go ahead, Peter. Even the Good Girls Will Cry is Melissa's memoir, and it's about a really specific decade. Was it painful to go back and write this?
2: It was necessary, put it that way. I'm a mother of a 14-year-old, and the decade that defined me and my generation, 91 to 2001, was a massive decade for many, and I feel like it, you know, was the birth canal to the 21st century, and it was the last analog decade. But for me, specifically, it was a wild ride in the alternative music scene, with no little amounts of drama and death and drugs, and I needed to return to it. I had kind of gone running from the 90s as fast as I could, and by the time I moved to Hudson, New York, in the Hudson Valley to become a mother and start an art center, I had sort of shut it away, put it in like a closet over there, and I realized I needed to unpack it and deal with it, to face the beauty, but also heal from all of the very extreme things I witnessed and experienced in that time. So it was a matter of just needing to do it to be a cooler mother, to just not, you know, to like work through my crap. So I've done it, and it's hopefully entertaining. I hear it is.
1: You hit the road at the beginning of the Live Through This World Tour. After all this, this is an enormous time where you have to get up there. Talk a little bit about that pressure.
2: Yeah. Yeah, I start the book, before I get into my origin story of growing up with super cool, radical parents in Montreal in the 70s, I start the book on stage at the Reading Festival in England, the largest and oldest music festival in the world. And it's my first show with Hole as their bass player. Kurt had committed suicide just 3 months earlier. The bass player had died just a month earlier. And this is the first public appearance Courtney Love and the band is making in the wake of that death. And it is my 7th concert I've ever played. I've only owned a bass for a year. And I walk out in front of 65,000 people. And the title of the introduction of my book is Through the Looking Glass. And all I can tell you is I went from A to Z, like total grunge Cinderella story, plucked out of obscurity in Montreal and thrown onto a global stage with that drama of pain and loss and power wrapped around me. I mean, I basically went on a rocket ship and landed on another planet.
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1: Oh, tis the season for creepy stories.
2: Yeah.
1: No question.
2: I was walking out of the studio early this morning, and I looked up at the TV, and this story caught my eye. I immediately turned around and had to get the whole story.
1: Yes.
2: I feel like this is creepy. You guys take a listen to CBS News Sacramento.
3: Stranger danger with parents claiming a man was feeding children through the fence during recess. Thanks for joining us.
2: Parents concerned
1: what?
2: That children were being fed by a stranger during a school during school fence. Yeah,
1: right. So Aqualung was going up to the fence, getting up to the fence and feeding the kid some sort of food.
2: It's creepy.
1: The kid maybe candy, probably.
4: My own elementary school. This is right off Highway.

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1: Your reporter Tori Abadaka digging into this one, getting answers from the district and police, and you talked to some parents as well, Tori.
2: What's going on?
3: Tony, Marley, this is definitely something you don't hear every day, but multiple parents have told us this same story. Now considering pulling their children out to be homeschooled, but it happened during recess at Ione Elementary here.
2: Dude.
3: Their concern isn't just that a stranger was on campus, but what's being done to prevent it from happening.
2: Yeah, why don't you just put someone on the fence? Put someone on watch.
4: Yeah, put someone on fence duty. Who's out watching them in the recess, too?
2: That's what I was saying.
4: Can't that person do it?
2: I gotta figure
4: out. Look up from your phone.
2: Who and what was he feeding
3: them? It's a fear this father says his daughter in TK at Ione Elementary now has. After a man was allegedly feeding children grapes through the fence during recess.
2: Oh, you're not supposed to feed kids grapes. Chocobos, yes!
3: This mom didn't want to be identified, but says her daughter was one of the children who ate the grapes from the man.
2: It's not funny. I assume that these are very young children because you don't accept food from strangers.
4: Is that assault? It's pretty common knowledge that grapes will kill a kid, right? Well, you cut them in half. Just like a hot dog, I hear.
2: I mean, is it possible he's just a nice guy?
4: Well, yeah, I guess.
3: And is now keeping her eye out around town for the truck that she says was driving.
4: Yeah.
5: Which made me sad because she's just a little girl.
2: Yes.
4: Yes.
5: And she shouldn't have to think about that.
4: No.
5: But she is, and it's real.
3: It happened during recess. The mom claims that the yard duty supervisor told the kids to ask the man to throw a ball that bounced over the fence back to them.
2: Oh, no. Just like a
3: when they approached, that's when they accused him of giving them grapes. The principal sent this.
2: I think it's a one-time thing.
4: Here's your ball. Would you like some grapes?
2: Let's see if this happens at any other schools with fences.
4: Right, well, I mean, this could be some sort of promotion for a movie of some kind. This is so damn creepy.
2: Yeah.
4: Let's find the guy. Come on, America. We'll rally together. The guy's feeding the kids grapes through a fence.
2: Reminds me of that Ricky Gervais scene where he's walking by a school and the kid calls him a pedo.
4: Yeah.
2: And he fires back calling him a ginger this and ginger that.
4: Yes.
2: Hilarious.
4: Oh, man.
2: This is not hilarious.
4: You asked me why I don't have children.
2: Parents concerned.
4: I don't have to worry about this crap.
2: After they say their children were fed by a stranger through fence.
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1: Well, it's that time of year again.
2: It is that time of year again.
1: The graduation coming.
2: Right, I don't know. College, do theirs yet? Whew. People are already speaking of the college ones.
1: Yeah, I think they are.
2: High school, eighth grade,
1: man.
2: Kindergarten.
1: Oh, it's a big,
2: move-up ceremony.
1: Big ceremonies going down right now. Life-changing moments.
2: Last Monday in Louisville at Stewart Academy, they were having their graduation.
1: Yes.
2: And this kid, was he like the president? Class, he was somebody. He was valedictorian. What was he? He was going to give a speech.
1: Let's say he's valedictorian.
2: He seems like he's smart enough to be valedictorian.
1: They wanted him to give a speech.
2: And they kept telling him, you got to go back and do it again. It's not positive enough. So finally, he ends up with a speech, and we're going to play it for you.
1: Yeah.
2: Dropping an F-bomb right there at graduation.
1: And his reasoning, I think, is it gives him full license to do it.
2: What do you want to hear, the speech first or the reason why he's giving the speech he's giving?
1: Boy, let's go with the reason.
2: Okay, so this kid, Daniel Mattingly, is not allowed to give his speech. Let's just pick it up with WCTV.
3: The theme that I was given for the speech was acceptance. A majority of it was just explaining that I see that people are going through trauma and going through oppression today.
2: And he knows about trauma and oppression himself.
1: Right. Do you have any more?
2: Yeah, he'll go through it here.
4: Daniel also said he wanted to use his own story of trauma to inspire his peers.
3: Whenever I was in fourth grade, I was taken to the living room by my parents, and they told me that they were diagnosed with cancer. You know, my parents are dead, and I feel like people need to know that the trauma that you face doesn't have to shape you.
4: Daniel says,
2: the message is really there.
1: Yeah, who's telling him not to talk about that?
2: He, get into it. So he lives with his uncle now. His uncle's his guardian now.
1: Okay, right.
4: Teachers told him the speech wasn't positive enough, and he changed it several times. When he showed up to graduation Thursday morning and was told he couldn't speak anymore, Daniel tried one more time to write a speech staff would approve of. But he had another idea.
5: This school is built on racism, sexism, and homophobia. I encourage everyone here today to stand up for yourself, even if it makes a scene.
3: All these teachers told me to speak from my heart for this speech. And I realized I shouldn't chicken out because I need to speak from my heart. And
2: he did.
1: Yeah.
2: And I have it for you. It's picked up. Someone's shooting in their phone. You can hear them talking up front, but then they realize that this is getting good.
1: Yeah.
2: And they quiet down a little bit.
5: I came to the graduation planning to give a speech about my trauma influencing me as a person. And black, brown, and mixed youth are facing oppression nowadays and being forced to fear their own identities. I had a speech ready to cheer on and encourage oppressed youth, which makes up the entirety of the school. I was told by Mr. Dawson and Ms. Imes there's a time and a place. My speech is too negative. It's too controversial. This school is built on racism, sexism, and homophobia. I encourage everyone here today to stand up for yourself, even if it makes a scene. This school is

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1: It's Quinn and Cantara, Pix 106. Good morning, Capitoland.
2: Came in this morning and someone had done a major cleanup and deep clean of the iHeartRadio complex today.
1: Yes, yes.
2: It's really
1: very
2: funny.
1: Very fancy now.
2: We've got Bob and Andy coming up.
1: Yes.
2: They're broadcasting at the track today and tomorrow. They're on our sister station, The River, and we're broadcasting Friday and Saturday. But so after...
1: They put on more Ritz for Bob and Andy than they have for us in the last 10 years.
2: Right. Like we waited through after Control-Alt-Dave, the engineer, left, and they cleaned out his hoarding vehicles. We walked through 3 months of a junkyard.
1: Nightmare.
2: But Bob and Andy are coming to town. All of a sudden,
1: let's clean this place up.
2: It looks great.
1: But they did take
2: some liberties.
1: They did.
2: And I get it. I'll wait a day to put it back. But
1: don't put it back.
2: They moved the Reed Shepherd Memorial coat rack, even though Reed's still alive and in Florida.
1: Yeah.
2: I'm like, well, don't touch the Reed Shepherd Memorial coat rack.
1: It's got
2: a picture of the shadow on top of it.
1: And the devil child from the painting from the cover of the National Geographic is staring at everybody. That probably freaked him out.
2: And the picture of me and Giuliani hugging, all of that was covered
1: with the ink.
2: They took other radio station logos, and they covered our window where we display all of our craziness.
1: Yeah, they didn't want it to. They wanted to see it.
2: They were trying to hide us.
1: Yeah, you cannot hide us.
2: We were flowers in the attic.
1: I'll sleep here today.
2: It's okay that we get this radio show, but we can't.
1: I know.
2: They're not allowed to let clients look into our studio.
1: I know. We're chilled.
2: Oh, if you like this break, stick around when I destroy the street teamer who was late for work this morning.
0: Quinn and Cantara in the morning. 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
1: Mr. Frampton.
2: Hello?
3: Peter Frampton, thank you for the time. Rock and Roll Hall of Fame inductee. Congratulations on what some are calling your best studio album ever. Congratulations, sir.
2: Well, thank you very much. I appreciate that.
1: Sir, we listened to your collaboration with Tom Morello here on the show. Did I read that you went back and redid your part because he stepped it up so much you wanted to bring it even a little bit more?
2: There was one place, yeah, in around the middle where we're both playing. He's playing and then I'm playing and then he's playing and I'm playing. And yes, I had kind of played it down at that point. And a little bit, and which I liked, you know, but then when he put his part on right there, I went, wait a second.
1: Well, we loved it.
3: Yeah, we thought it was fantastic.
1: I mean, you crushed it.
3: You didn't strike me, maybe I don't know you well enough to, you don't strike me as a protest song guy. Was that you or Morello or both of you?
2: Oh, no, it's me. It's both of us, obviously. But no, this is the first album that, I don't really care what people think of what I'm saying because it's what I'm feeling. So we're in a spot here, as we might say,
1: sure.
2: This country. And so it's basically of the times, really. Unfortunately, some of it was written 6 years ago. So, you know, nothing's changed much, but I hope this album will clear everything up.
3: It's Rock and Roll Hall of Fame inductee, the legendary Peter Frampton, Carry the Light, all new material, studio album, first studio album in 16 years, and of course, 50 years after the release of the landmark Frampton Comes Alive.
1: Yeah.
3: How much reflection is in this studio album about the past 50 years?
2: I think it's just a cumulative, I would call it wisdom, as hopefully by this age, I have a little of that. And along the way, so I think that it's just, I mean, the first songs that I wrote for this was about 6 years ago, and, you know, it's everything since that. There's old ones, there's newer ones, there's very fresh ones. That Buried Treasure was the most recent song that Julie and my son and I wrote and recorded. So, yeah, there was a lot of... lot of thought went into it, and yes, of course, it's accumulation of my life and how I'm feeling now. You know what's brought me to here, which is I actually the thing that I've realized is that I really like myself and enjoy what I'm doing, and even though I have this muscle disease, it's that's beside the point. You know, it's just life for me at the moment with my children and. Everything is just where I'm living. And
3: I didn't think you were going to tour anymore, but you are still getting out there, aren't you?
2: Well, we did last year a couple of times, and 2-3 week tours, I think we did last year. We're still looking into that. There's no dates yet, but I hope we do go out.
3: Us too.
1: Tough to be an American and not be indoctrinated to Peter Frampton with some Frampton Comes Alive. How many of those albums have we sold now, Mr. Frampton? 25 mil yet?
2: Well, I think it's conservatively be 20 by now. Yeah.
1: Wow.
2: Well, it's very hard to do the tabulation because the record got sold twice to two different labels. Now it's on Universal, so each time it changed. To a different label, they went back to Record One, so it's very difficult to actually know. But we've, by the amount of sales each year since then, we put it around 20.
3: What do you do with all your gold records? Are they like in the closet at this point?
2: No. All that kind of memorabilia stuff is. I have a studio in Berry Hill in Nashville, and so that's kind of the. The Framp Museum there, so I've got all the pictures and the albums and everything. So it's a bit garish to have it all in my house. So
3: that's because you're tasteful. You're a tasteful Rock and Roll Hall of Fame inductee,
1: Mr. Framp. What's that thing that you use with the microphone to make things go wah wah wah wah
3: talk
1: wah?
3: Box?
1: Well, yeah, talk box. Does your son Julian play the talk box too?
2: He has not. Delved into that yet.
1: That would be weird.
2: You know, give him time and he'll get there.
1: Yeah. Okay, good.
3: You worked with Julian on your new album, Carry the Light. And on that record, is there a tribute to Tom Petty written entirely of Tom Petty titles?
2: Yes, that's Buried Treasure. And yeah. Julian just put all Tom Petty and the Heartbreakers titles into a spreadsheet and just stared at them for a few days. And then
1: I
2: made
1: love
2: a story out of the titles, which is two guys that used to play together, and then at the end the song goes through everything, and then they get together at the very end and play.
3: Yeah. Check out the lyrics to Buried Treasure. Were you and Tom Petty close?
2: No, I met him twice, but my Mike Campbell I met years ago as well, but Ben Montench, who's playing on the track, the wonderful, wonderful keyboard player.
3: Ah, okay. He's
2: on the track, and it really makes it sound like Tom Petty. So the track. So we're thrilled.
3: Like I said, the reviews I'm reading, some are calling it your best studio album of all time, and you can't get enough of Frampton. There's a Peter Frampton documentary. When will we be able to see that, sir?
1: Right.
2: Yeah, that's coming. The premiere is June 4th. We've been invited to the Tribeca Film Festival, which is amazing.
3: Congratulations on the new album, and it's great to hear you sounding good, sir. Thank you.
2: Well, thank you very much.
1: Mr. Peter Frampton, everybody. It's Quinn and Cantara, Picks 106.
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1: This is a bad news super alert.
2: Hey, what's going on, guys? Okay. Just to give you a little insight, Gilderland Library is having a period party.
3: Okay.
4: They're having a what party?
2: A period party.
3: What is a period party?
2: I don't know. That's what I'd like to know.
4: Like a period, like a time period? Or is it like the 17th century? Like, come dressed as your favorite 17th century, you know, leader of history. I don't know. What is a period
3: party? I'm looking right now.
2: Yes. I hope it ain't a bunch of women that are going there, because that would be...
5: I over ain't a bunch of women going bleeding all over them books.
3: It's Saturday, May 30th for grades 4 to 8 and their caregivers. And I don't know what they're going to do there. They're going to answer questions about period hygiene and demonstration of various products, questions of menstruation.
4: We got to call it a party.
3: An informative, it's a nice thing your Gilderland's doing to host this.
4: Yes.
3: Guys. What do we want to do? Make women go bleed in the closet and pretend that this isn't happening?
4: No. You are setting both of us exactly straight as needed. This is exactly what has to happen.
3: This is a good thing. Thank you.
2: Yeah. Yay, not a problem.
3: Right, bye.
4: If you had a daughter.
2: Have a good day, brother.
3: Yeah, don't you have a daughter?
2: Who, me?
3: Yeah,
2: I got one.
3: Okay, ask her about it.
4: Think about it for a sec.
2: Yeah, but she's in her 20s. I mean, come on.
3: But
5: mother handled that.
3: Yeah, exactly. Were you there for your daughter when she had menstruation questions?
4: Ooh, I'm getting awkward now.
2: Well, actually, I was going through a really bad divorce when that was going on.
3: Oh, so you didn't have time to be a dad.
2: I can't say that.
4: You made it worse for your daughter.
3: You
4: clearly
3: did. You weren't even around when she was going through.
2: No, I wasn't.
3: You.
4: Buddy.
3: At least she has the library. Right? At least she has the library for everyone else.
4: Love you for the call, though. Thanks, pal.
3: Man.
4: Have a good one.
0: Quinn and Cantera in the morning. And nothing but classic rock all day. 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
8: Team USA could not sweep group play with their 3-2 loss to Turkey Thursday night, a match Turkey sealed with a goal in the 98th minute. Turkey's tournament run ended with that win. The U.S. is on to the round of 32 Wednesday. The Americans facing Bosnia-Herzegovina in Santa Clara, California.
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1: As the field turns for home. On the inside, Growth Equity is just in front. Chief Wallaby comes to him. Out in the center of the racetrack, Commandments running a giant race. Renegade in between and Golden Tempo, Renegade, Commandment on the outside. Golden Tempo from last to first has to fend off Commandment in the final strides. Golden Tempo pulls away late. Golden Tempo has won the Belmont Stakes.
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3: I got to find the audio of her, just the audio of her screaming bloody murder as Golden Tempo's winning. It's so great.
2: I have the camera on her screaming in her box as
3: okay.
2: The horse is about
3: to win.
2: The broadcast guys are talking over her.
4: Cherie DeVoe putting her name in the history book. She is the first woman ever to win two Triple Crowns.
3: Yeah, there's got to be another one. But I'll go dig it up, and it's worth hearing.
2: Anyway, thanks to our contact over there, Joe.
3: Yeah.
2: He scored us a Belmont Stakes pennant, an official pennant with the logo and everything. This is
3: it's absolutely gorgeous.
2: This is the giveaway on Friday, and he got us one. So we're going to hang it in the studio permanently here at Picks 106. Quinn left a note on the back.
3: Yes.
2: He quoted Savannah Guthrie returning to work after her mother went missing.
3: On her returning to work, yes. What was the quote?
2: My joy is my protest.
3: My joy is my protest. Okay. There you go.
2: Now, Quinn's exoskeleton.
3: It's a time capsule. They'll look back on it and they'll get it.
2: Oh, yeah.
3: Yeah, you know,
2: like this whole show.
3: Yes.
2: Yeah. Quinn's exoskeleton hasn't arrived. So I'm going to climb the step stool.
3: Thank God.
2: Then I'm going to stand on the radio board console.
3: It's very dangerous.
2: And then I'm going to try to hang
3: would
2: this
3: you like? Are you, would you like me to hold your hand at all?
2: No, well, even when I get up here, am I going to be able to reach it?
3: Yeah, Jesus, man. You don't step on anything, and then, okay, here he goes.
2: Oh, okay.
3: Wait, hold on a second. Now, hold on. Slow down. Let me get a photo for crying out loud. Huh?
2: Like this or like that?
3: No, I see, like, no, you want it to point directly to the, that way. Like, I think you want it to be even, no?
2: Okay, all right.
3: I don't know. Am I being a,
2: I don't know.
3: A weirdo by that? Like, a type A?
2: Am I going to fall?
3: I don't think so. You got a pretty solid grip on with the feet. Here, let me get that. Look at those feet. He's on one of them. He's on his toes, on his left foot right there. Yeah.
2: At some point, run the radio show, bro.
3: Run the radio show?
2: Get the banner going.
3: Oh, you're done? Oh, it's up. Tack it?
2: There's my third tack.
3: Ah, there it goes.
2: There we go. Thank you.
3: All right. I didn't even see any tacks in it yet.
2: Look at that,
3: everybody. It's up.
0: Quinn and Cantara. 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
2: Hello.
1: Mike! Head injury, Mike! You okay, dude? You need to get bail?
3: Hello, darling.
2: Fine. I didn't get back to the motel from last night.
1: You just got back from the motel?
4: He's sitting out back of the motel.
2: I just got back here. Yeah. I sent you a picture of my new girl. Have the picture.
4: So wait, did you romance your new girl, the girl number three?
2: Yes, I did many times.
4: Many times.
1: Okay.
2: Yeah.
1: That's a lot of romance.
2: It was crazy that night. I invited them all to the bar.
4: One more time. I'm sorry.
1: Invited them all to the bar.
2: All of them. My ex-girlfriend, her friend, and plus the new one. And only one knew about the other.
4: Mike, hold on a second.
1: Oh my God!
4: People
1: dude.
4: Listening to this,
1: I have to show you this photo.
4: I'm gonna find that hard to believe. Are you a psycho? Why would you invite all three of your mistresses who don't really know about each other to the same bar? Why?
2: I say why not? I had a date with them all, so I invite them all.
1: Look at that. He's getting a little.
4: Mike, this new girl's incredible.
1: She's amazing, dude.
2: And she's 24.
1: I noticed that part of the text too.
4: How do you do it?
1: I mean, this
4: how
1: is,
4: do you do it, man?
1: I mean, she Prince would be lucky
2: don't
1: to get this girl.
2: Do it, but I do.
4: You must have made $1 billion in the head injury lawsuit, and you must be paying them. That's incredible.
2: It's this new girl, liked me a lot too.
1: She does, huh?
2: She has. Like me, hold on.
4: Now, mistress number one, who is a smoke show, she was hearing impaired. What about mistress number three? Anything we need to know about her?
2: No, everything fine. Everything
4: Is she a grandmother at 24?
2: No, she got no kids or anything like that. She's in a band. She got her own band.
4: She has a band.
1: Oh boy!
2: Yeah, she has a band. Everything. She play guitar. Everything in the band, and she a singer.
4: God damn it, Mike! Not only are you doing 24-year-old, you're gonna be in the lineup.
2: I forgot the band name. And she got her own internet biz since she's doing pretty good.
1: Yeah, have you ever had the sex with a beautiful African American woman? Like this before?
2: No, that's the first time.
1: Oh, it's just the best, isn't it?
4: It's the first time for her, too.
2: Yes, that was great.
4: Mike, this is, this is amazing. I'm looking at the photo. This is amazing.
1: Yeah,
2: she's very beautiful.
1: So
2: I've been going out with her every day this week.
1: Mike, you're sitting in the back behind the hotel smoking a butt or something, watching the sunrise, just thinking, what's next for head injury, Mike?
5: You know it.
2: Yeah, I got no idea what's next. I had to go home today because I had to work that weekend. I took a whole week off.
4: Tag me in. I'll take your place.
2: Tag me in.
4: I'll head
1: in. You're an animal. He's hot. Go.
4: I'm going to Syracuse.
1: All right, Mike.
4: Mike, have a great weekend. Let's talk on Monday.
6: Hey!
2: Yeah, I'll give you a call on Monday. You guys have a good weekend, too.
1: See you, pal.
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1: Hey,
2: Injury.
3: Hello.
1: Man, coming off a wild weekend with a new chick, right?
3: Yes, a couple of things I want to tell you there. On the way home from the Syracuse there, I hit turning zone, won almost $450 after a $20 free play they gave me.
1: Of course. That happens to you. That's the one bad thing happened to you. You had a head injury. Everything else has been fried gold.
3: Yes, and I did not tell you what happened on Thursday night. I invite all three to the ball. And I did not tell each one about it, but when the first one, her friend got there first, then my ex got there, and she did not know about the other, and she wasn't too happy. Then my new girl came.
2: So it's like Trump, Macron, and Merkel. all getting together, not knowing they're all going to show up at the same place.
1: He said these are his mistresses.
2: Right.
3: Yeah.
2: Right. Right.
3: And then the new one show up, and I like her too, and she jumped on my lap and start kissing me right in front of my ass there.
1: Yeah, but Mike, what do you expect? You invited three mistresses who don't know each other to the same bar. I mean, you're kind of asking for it, buddy.
3: It went pretty well, but then my ex got way pissed off. She only stayed for 2 minutes. And then the other one, her friend, Shay, had it all night with Polly. And I got a phone call from my ex the next day, and she said she broke her hand. She got so pissed off that she hit the wall outside of the building with her hand and broke her hand.
2: Wow,
3: she sent me a picture because she was so pissed, and she said she apologized me for being a jerk and everything, and she wanted to get back together with me, she said,
2: Mike,
3: and everything else.
2: Head injury Mike on the phone talking about the third lady there, third mistress. The text that you sent me, it says, I have a motel room for the week of the 30th of July. Can't wait to see you again. And then that's not for you, is what you sent me. That was for her?
3: Yeah, that was actually for my new one. Yeah, for my new girl.
2: Yeah, here, just go ahead and scroll through there.
3: Yeah, so, the new one.
2: Yeah.
3: And now my ex doesn't want to see me, too. She says she want to come and stay at the motel and make up with me. So I don't know what to do now because I got three girls that want to see me all at the same time.
1: But this week, Mike, you have to spend back here in the Capital Region with your ball and chain, right?
3: Yeah, I'm back here for this week. I have work and so I've been taking a lot of time off of work.
2: Does your wife text you saying nice things like, I'm at the motel now, made it here safely, I hope that you are home, and thank you for everything. I have a great time with you. Good night.
3: My ex, she's been bugging me like crazy. She's been talking to me almost 24 hours a day. She won't leave me alone, calling me all the time. She's very upset.
1: You gotta cut that dead weight. She's done. You got so many other irons in the fire. Cut the ex.
2: The wife.
1: The wife's here to stay.
2: Okay.
1: The 25-year-old.
2: Yeah.
1: You get rid of her.
2: You
1: keep the 25-year-old's friend and the new girl.
3: Yeah, well, I was thinking to go too because I don't know what's going on with my aunt, but she's very upset. She did not think I would find somebody so quick and everything like that.
1: Yeah, of course she finds somebody so quick.
2: You don't know what you got till it's gone.
1: You don't know
3: gone,
1: what you got
3: yeah.
1: till it's gone.
2: Every week, it's another girl, another young 20-year-old.
1: I'm a little jealous.
2: At what point do we start getting annoyed?
1: I don't know. I mean, he's got the head injury.
2: That's true.
1: You know what I mean?
2: That's true.
3: I did not expect to pick up that young girl at all. She actually the one that picked me up this time.
1: That's right.
3: I did not
1: he was crying
3: pick
1: at the
3: her.
1: Bar.
2: That's right.
3: Yeah.
2: Head injury Mike, everybody.
1: Head injury Mike. Be safe, pal.
2: See you, buddy.
1: Welcome home.
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5: Team USA heads to the knockout round this week, coming off a 3-2 loss to Turkey in the final group stage match. 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

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I'm Dr. John. Who's got a short work week this week? Maybe you. Maybe you're on vacation all week. And good for you. If you are working, we'll get you through your workday with some of the best classic rock ever made. 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

going to get some heat treatment this week, that's for sure. Picks 106. It's going to be in the 90s for days here in Cabinland leading up to 4th of July. It's Classic Cafe. 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
1: 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I'd like to hear some Black Sabbath.

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1: 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Money Talks from AC/DC. 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

Madison Square Garden's going to be busy. Swift and Kelsey wedding this week. That'll be busy in New York City. And then right after that, Bon Jovi's taking over for a residency at Madison Square Garden. Series of shows that I think are pretty much all sold out. Perhaps you're going to go see Bon Jovi in New York. Should be a fun trip. 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

0: 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So let's keep going. 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
1: 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Every time I look on Amazon, it says, patience, out of stock. Here's Frampton.
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For Sarah, needed her fix of Nickelback, How You Remind Me. Ken Dash Show, rocking a Monday afternoon. Let's start it up with the Stones.

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1: The dream of every young man with a guitar to get that big song on the charts, be a jukebox hero, from Foreigner to Creed.

Picks 106, where it all started for him back in the summer of 69, Bryan Adams to Bush. Gavin Rossdale, you ever just jones on a song? I just can't hear this song enough or crank it loud enough. It's Glycerin.

Kix 106. If you're looking to break on through to the other side of something, you're in the right place, man. I'll open up a portal to something good tonight with all these raging rockers. Just some classics, man, that give you bookmarks in time, that open up a portal to some better times in your life, maybe. That's how I find it. Let's break on through legendary doors.

0: 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I don't know about you, but I've already made my plans for the 4th of July weekend. It's going to be a lot of grilling, a lot of chilling, a lot of red, white, and blue, watermelon, grilling. Just going to be a fun weekend. And one hell of a soundtrack playing behind. What is it? The All-American 250. We are going to count down the 250 greatest American bands and those songs right here all 4th of July weekend long, starting Friday morning, 9 a.m. July the 3rd on the iHeartRadio app.
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Kix 106. Taking you back to a time when you would go to the state fair, the county fair, take those darts, try and pop those balloons, all for a Def Leppard hand mirror that was used for nothing more than, well, what I always thought was cocaine. I don't know. What did you use those mirrors for? Now, I had a buddy of mine, and he just decorated the inside of his locker door at school with them. I thought that was pretty cool. I mean, we were like 12 when this came out. So, yeah, we weren't doing blow just yet.

0: know, you're one of my kind.
1: Born in the 70s, raised in the 80s, still kicking ass in the 90s. Capital Land's classic rock, Pix 106.